Gather round, and you will be told a story. A story of my people. A story passed on down through the centuries. Centuries of deprivation and hope. Of striving and loss. Of destruction and formation. Centuries of benevolence and animosity. Centuries of ire and pardon. Of fame and struggle. Centuries of defeat and victory. The beginning of Rapa Nui. And the end

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the seat and commence breathing deep for 45 minutes. Focus on the moment, trying to be in it. Sunbeam streaming, hit the smoke wafting from the stick of sandalwood incense. Dancing, it enters my nostrils as I inhale.

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The day be closing, but we're not yet ready to doze. Still missing a key element in this good day, but I don't think I gotta spell it out, man. 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
0: 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I make you hot, Mayweather. 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And this might sound harsh, but you ain't wavy, your eyebrows are.
1: Filter gallery.
0: Nobody can tell me nothing, no, no, no, no way.
1: No way.
0: Nobody can tell me nothing, no, no, no, no way.
1: No way.
0: You need to just spray your armpits, just stinking up the place. 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
1: 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Where's all the money we raised then? Theresa May is a waste man. 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Please don't take no shots at me, we need more gun control.
2: Need to control.
1: I'm the queen, you know that's facts. 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
1: BBC News with Roisin Hasty. Unionised workers at Samsung Electronics in South Korea have approved a profit-sharing deal averting a strike at the world's largest memory chip maker. 74% of union members approved the deal, ending a months-long dispute over workers sharing in the AI-driven chip-making boom. Jake Kwon reports from Seoul.
2: This is a landmark deal. This deal will see the company set aside 10.5% of its operating profit as bonuses to be given out to its employees. And there is a sense of great relief here. The employees will all receive about hundreds of thousands of dollars at the end of this year, and they're expected to do that each year after that, because this deal is something that will be put into writing.
1: Lebanon says 31 people have been killed in strikes by Israeli forces as they expand their war against Hezbollah, despite a nominal ceasefire. The IDF has told residents of vast areas of southern Lebanon to leave. Amid reports, soldiers are advancing past land they've occupied since the truce was agreed last month. These residents voice their fear.
3: People are very anxious. Every time a drone passes overhead, people get very nervous.
4: People are living in fear daily. People's lives are on hold. By just saying a few words on TV, Netanyahu causes everyone to panic and flee their homes. I don't know what's going to happen and how long we can live like this.
5: Isn't he already intensifying strikes on Lebanon? Aren't the strikes happening in Lebanon intensifying already? He's striking wherever he wants to, any location he wants. Who's going to stop him?
1: Israel also says it's attacked the new head of Hamas's military wing in Gaza, despite the nominal ceasefire there. Mohammed Adeh was appointed in the days after Israel killed his predecessor earlier this month. Israeli media says he's believed to have been killed. Palestinian health officials say three people were killed and more than 20 injured in an Israeli strike on a residential building in Gaza City. The veteran Texas Senator John Cornyn has lost a primary election to a challenger endorsed by Donald Trump. The winner is Ken Paxton, the scandal-plagued Attorney General of the state. David Willis reports.
6: Since he was first elected Texas's Attorney General in 2014, Ken Paxton has faced charges of bribery, corruption and securities fraud. Shunned by the Republican Party establishment, Mr. Paxton's dogged loyalty to Donald Trump was nonetheless enough to earn him the president's last-minute endorsement, and his victory is yet another sign of Mr. Trump's dominance over the Republican base. Mr. Paxton paid tribute to Donald Trump in his victory speech, calling the president's endorsement the most powerful force in politics.
1: BBC News. Bolivia's Congress has voted to make it easier for President Rodrigo Paz to deploy soldiers and declare a state of emergency to break up roadblocks which have paralysed much of the country. Protests called by trade unions and indigenous rights groups against fuel subsidy cuts and austerity measures are now in their fourth week. Tom Kavanagh reports.
7: The legislation, approved by Congress on Tuesday, had already passed in the Senate. It's being rushed through as the national crisis caused by weeks of roadblocks and protests intensifies. The forced road closures called by trade unions and indigenous rights groups have affected the availability of fuel, food and other essentials in many parts of Bolivia. Earlier on Tuesday, the Northern Department of Beni declared a humanitarian emergency due to shortages being felt there.
1: More countries are announcing travel restrictions over fears about the spread of Ebola. Canada has banned Congolese, Ugandan and South Sudanese residents from arriving in the country for 90 days. Others who've been in affected areas will have to quarantine for 3 weeks. Reports in India say a woman from Uganda has been put in quarantine and was being tested for Ebola after falling ill. Officials from Ghana are repatriating around 800 citizens from South Africa. It follows a wave of sometimes violent protests against migrants in several South African cities over the past month. The BBC saw dozens of people leaving buses at Johannesburg's O.R. Tambo Airport and checking in for flights to Accra. Ghana says it's ensuring the safety of its citizens. 9 people are still missing after a chemical tank imploded at a paper mill in the U.S. state of Washington, killing at least one worker. 9 others were injured. The vessel held a highly corrosive liquid used in the papermaking process.
8: Hallo.
9: Ciao.
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0: Es folgt eine Übernahme der BBC News auf Englisch.
1: BBC News with Danielle Jawowiecka. Unionised workers at Samsung Electronics in South Korea have approved a landmark profit-sharing deal, averting a strike at the world's largest memory chip maker. Tens of thousands of employees in the semiconductor division are likely to receive an average annual bonus worth around $400,000. Workers elsewhere will receive substantially less. Here's Archana Shukla.
2: That really is a big win for workers. But remember, this is only for those who are working in the memory chip division. And, you know, that really was the dispute where the workers were saying that if companies like Samsung are making such huge profits on the AI boom, on sale of these memory chips, then workers who labor to make these chips should also get a share. We've seen, you know, Samsung actually cross a $1 trillion valuation this year. In the January to March quarter, they reported a 700% profit compared to last year, same period.
1: Israel says it's killed the new chief of Hamas's military wing in a strike on Gaza, as it also continues to pound sites in Lebanon linked to Hezbollah. The attacks come despite nominal ceasefires. Israel said Hamas's Mohammed Odeh was appointed after his predecessor was killed earlier this month. Lebanese officials say more than 30 people were killed there on Tuesday. Lina Sinjab is in the capital, Beirut.
3: Today marks the first day of Eid al-Adha, a four-day celebration for Muslims across the Arab world. But even that holy feast was not spared the airstrikes by the Israelis. Hezbollah is also saying that they are retaliating with attacks on Israeli soldiers. But the announcement coming from Israeli officials is really keeping the country on edge, especially here in Beirut, the capital.
1: The veteran Texas Senator John Cornyn has lost a primary election to a challenger endorsed by Donald Trump. He's the latest high-profile Republican figure to be punished over a perceived lack of loyalty. The winner, Ken Paxton, is the state's scandal-plagued attorney general. His decisive victory demonstrates President Trump's continuing power among the Republican base. Bolivia's Congress has voted to make it easier for President Rodrigo Paz to deploy soldiers and declare a state of emergency to break up roadblocks which have paralysed much of the country. Protests called by trade unions and indigenous rights groups against austerity measures are now in their fourth week. Tom Kavanagh reports.
4: The legislation, approved by Congress on Tuesday, had already passed in the Senate. It's being rushed through as the national crisis caused by weeks of roadblocks and protests intensifies. The forced road closures, called by trade unions and indigenous rights groups, have affected the availability of fuel, food and other essentials in many parts of Bolivia.
1: You're listening to The World News from the BBC. The governor of the port city of Sevastopol in Russian-occupied Crimea says its air defence units have repelled a number of overnight Ukrainian attacks. Mikhail Razvayev said over 20 drones were downed and a few buildings damaged. No injuries were reported. The strategic port city used to house Russia's Black Sea Fleet, whose capabilities have been drastically reduced by Ukrainian strikes. More countries are announcing travel restrictions over fears about the spread of Ebola. Canada has banned Congolese, Ugandan and South Sudanese residents from arriving in the country for 90 days. Others who've been in affected areas will have to quarantine for 3 weeks. The Bahamas has issued a similar order. Thailand is placing arrivals from Central Africa in quarantine. Officials from Ghana are repatriating around 800 citizens from South Africa. It follows a wave of sometimes violent protests against immigrants in several South African cities. Myeni Jones reports from OR Tambo Airport in Johannesburg.
5: The BBC saw dozens of people getting off buses at the airport and checking into a direct flight to Accra, coordinated by the authorities. The Ghanaian High Commissioner told the BBC his government wanted to ensure its citizens were safe. The repatriations follow a wave of demonstrations against illegal migration in several South African cities over the past month, with protesters warning that those arriving without permission are adding to pressure on public services. Some analysts have suggested the resurgence of anti-migrant sentiment in South Africa could be linked to local elections scheduled for November.
1: 9 people are still missing after a chemical tank imploded at a paper mill in the US state of Washington, killing at least one worker. 9 others were injured, some severely. The vessel held a highly corrosive liquid used in the papermaking process. Recovery efforts are still ongoing at the Nippon Dynawave packaging facility, complicated by the tank remaining unstable. Those hurt had inhalation injuries.
6: Hallo.
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2: BBC News with Danielle Jaworwiecka. Unionised workers at Samsung Electronics in South Korea have approved a landmark profit-sharing deal averting a strike. Tens of thousands of employees in the memory chip division will receive a bonus of up to $400,000. Here's Archana Shukla.
3: It's a win for these workers. We're talking about average bonuses of about $340,000 to $400,000 in some cases. And Samsung agreeing to keep about 10.5% of their profits for these bonuses linked to the profit milestones and stock performances. We've seen the stock's performance has been phenomenal in the last few quarters, driven by huge demand for memory chips that Samsung makes, which are critical components in data centers. We've seen Samsung's valuation cross $1 trillion. They've reported 700% profit in the Jan to March quarter, and that is where this deal becomes a win for workers, because this is what they were demanding, that the workers who make these chips also get a share of these profits.
2: Israel has killed the new chief of Hamas's military wing in a strike on Gaza, while also hitting sites in Lebanon linked to Hezbollah. The attacks come despite nominal ceasefires in both places. Here's Yolande Nell.
4: There's video footage that shows the Al Rimal neighborhood of Gaza City packed with people ahead of the Eid al-Adha holiday, people out shopping. And then there's this apartment building that witnesses said was hit by several missiles after they heard an Israeli helicopter overhead. Now, the family of Mohammed Oda has confirmed that he was killed along with his wife and his son. Israel is saying that Mohammed Oda did play a key role in the deadly 7th of October attacks in 2023 on Israel. At that time, he was the head of Hamas intelligence, we understand.
2: Police in Spain have raided the headquarters of the governing Socialist Party, searching for evidence connected to a financing scandal. The homes of party leaders are also being searched. Paul Moss reports.
5: The allegations of corruption keep piling up in Spain. This is a country where the Prime Minister's brother and wife have been charged with influence peddling, where the former leader of his Socialist Party has just been placed under formal investigation, and with a former minister and prime ministerial aide already on trial. Now it seems Spanish police are broadening their inquiry to other party figures. Those accused deny any wrongdoing, but last Saturday saw a huge demonstration in Madrid with protesters demanding the Prime Minister resign. Those calls now seem likely to get even louder.
2: The Indian Prime Minister Narendra Modi has urged people to take as many precautions as possible with soaring temperatures across the country causing forest fires and deaths from heatstroke. The top 40 hottest cities in the world are all currently in India, with temperatures above 43 degrees Celsius. World News from the BBC. Health authorities in the Democratic Republic of the Congo say around 1,000 people are currently showing symptoms consistent with Ebola. Meanwhile, the head of the World Health Organization is expected to arrive in the DRC today to assess the situation. Here's Barbara Plett-Usher.
6: The WHO is coordinating an influx of resources to get to the epicenter of the epidemic, which is in the eastern province of Ituri. And that is something that the WHO chief is going to be talking about when he arrives. We've been speaking to a member of the medical charity Doctors Without Borders, who's on the ground, and he said it will take weeks, not days, to get the infrastructure in place in order to be able to contain this epidemic. And a lot of that has to do with testing. The Congolese authorities say that around 1,000 people are suspected of having the virus, but only 100 cases have been confirmed.
2: The governor of the port city of Sevastopol in Russian-occupied Crimea says its air defense units have repelled a number of overnight Ukrainian attacks. Mikhail Razvozayev said over 20 drones were downed and a few buildings damaged. The strategic port city used to house Russia's Black Sea fleet, whose capabilities have been drastically reduced by Ukrainian strikes. The lawyer for a Chinese dissident says his client has escaped by sea to South Korea. Dong Guangping, a former policeman who served jail time for his activism, was found drifting off the coast in a rubber boat. The lawyer said the 68-year-old would ask for political asylum. A monitoring network says deforestation in the Brazilian Amazon fell last year to the lowest level since 2019, when it began taking records. The report from MAP Biomass says just under 10,000 square kilometres of forest were lost last year, a more than 20% decrease compared with the previous year. And that's the latest BBC News.
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Ever since I was a child, I have been able to fly in my dreams. Yet oftentimes I find myself on a roller coaster, not in control, or on a busy street naked, or come to play a concert with no equipment, or to make a record with no songs. In almost every dream is a magical bookstore. In others, an artistic village set apart. Or a large house with secret attic filled with my tapes and papers. In the corner, a wardrobe of childhood treasures. Sometimes I step on a bus and no

Paul Sandra, Sly Stone, Amy Winehouse still alive, Vivian Stanshall humming in a cafe, and imaginary musicians, a singer named Imperfecto, Sonic Dave, the Amazing Brothers, Alec Finn, star blown like a young Bolan, Iggy Pop, like an old sly dragon. Over time I trained myself to always write my dreams down before stepping out of bed. And if I start to forget, lay my head on the pillow again, and it all comes flooding back. It all comes flooding back. Last night I dreamed, and all the same characters, all the same scenes were there. And my young self

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2: BBC News with Danielle Jawowiecka. The head of the World Health Organization has warned that the Democratic Republic of Congo now faces what he called a catastrophic collision of disease and conflict amid the Ebola outbreak. Tedros Adhanom Ghebreyesus, due to visit the DRC this week, said the number of cases is currently outpacing the response. Here's Barbara Plettacher.
3: The WHO is coordinating an influx of resources to get to the epicenter of the epidemic, which is in the eastern province of Ituri. And that is something that the WHO chief is going to be talking about when he arrives. We've been speaking to a member of the medical charity Doctors Without Borders, who's on the ground, and he said it will take weeks, not days, to get the infrastructure in place in order to be able to contain this epidemic. And a lot of that has to do with testing. The Congolese authorities say that around 1,000 people are suspected of having the virus, but only 100 cases have been confirmed.
2: Police have searched the headquarters of Spain's governing Socialist Party in connection with a corruption scandal. The country's former Prime Minister, José Luis Zapatero, is also under investigation. Paul Moss reports.
4: This is a country where the Prime Minister's brother and wife have been charged with influence peddling, where the former leader of his Socialist Party has just been placed under formal investigation, and with a former minister and prime ministerial aide already on trial. Now it seems Spanish police are broadening their inquiry to other party figures. Those accused deny any wrongdoing, but last Saturday saw a huge demonstration in Madrid with protesters demanding the Prime Minister resign.
2: Israel is carrying out a new wave of airstrikes in southern Lebanon after issuing evacuation warnings for the city of Nabatea and several other towns. The IDF has been intensifying an offensive on what it says are Hezbollah targets to counter the Iranian-backed group's drone attacks. Yoland Nell is in Jerusalem.
5: Despite the fact there has been a ceasefire agreed, despite the extensions that there have been, Israel has said that it retains the right to act in its own self-defense and to deal with imminent threats from Hezbollah. Hezbollah has really posed a big threat to the Israeli soldiers who are on the ground in thousands in southern Lebanon using these explosive drones. Also, earlier this week, explosive drones were launched across the border at civilian communities in the north of Israel.
2: A German court has sentenced a former member of the far-left militant group Red Army Faction to 13 years in prison. After 30 years on the run, Daniela Kletter was convicted of carrying out a string of armed robberies between 1999 and 2016. Kletter's group, also known as the Baader-Meinhof Gang, was disbanded after a campaign of murder, abduction and bombing from the early 1970s to the early 1990s. You're listening to The World News from the BBC. Unionised workers at Samsung Electronics in South Korea have approved a landmark profit-sharing deal, averting a strike. Tens of thousands of employees in the memory chip division are likely to get bonuses of up to $400,000. Here's Archana Shukla.
6: It's a win for these workers. We're talking about average bonuses of about $340,000 to $400,000 in some cases. And Samsung agreeing to keep about 10.5% of their profits for these bonuses linked to the profit milestones and stock performances. We've seen the stock's performance has been phenomenal in the last few quarters, driven by huge demand for memory chips that Samsung makes, which are critical components in data centers. We've seen Samsung's valuation cross $1 trillion. They've reported 700% profit in the Jan to March quarter. And that is where this deal becomes a win for workers, James, because this is what they were demanding, that the workers who make these chips also get a share of these profits.
2: Archana Shukla reporting. Five people trapped in a cave in Laos for a week have been found alive. Two others remain inside the remote network of underground tunnels after entering in search of gold. The five men were rescued on Wednesday by an international team of divers. Hungarian MPs have voted overwhelmingly for the country to remain a member of the International Criminal Court. The previous government of Viktor Orban had pulled Hungary out of the ICC's jurisdiction. This was in protest at the court's decision to issue an arrest warrant for his ally, the Israeli Prime Minister, over alleged war crimes in Gaza. A flight carrying almost 300 Ghanaians has left South Africa. They're part of a group of around 800 who registered for repatriation in response to violent protests against illegal migration in several South African cities. The Ghanaian High Commissioner said his government had a duty to ensure the safety of its citizens. BBC News.
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Okay, that's my hardcore talking for you. You know, it sounds terrible, doesn't it? Yeah, lots of bands out there sound like that. Can't understand a fucking word they say, eh? But never mind, that's what they want to do. They think it's music, so they can carry on with it. Some of it's okay if it's got melody and music behind it, but some of it just... terrible as it is, but not to worry, they don't last very long anyway, so they don't, they're never going to be big massive bands apart from maybe for 4 to 10 people who will follow them anyway. Same with pop punk. You know, really, do we like pop punk, or do we like original punk, or do we like the 80s punk, or do we like the underground 90s punk before Green Day and Offspring broke it and brought all these other punky pop bands from America into it? Yeah, I don't know. You know, never know. We can't really tell. Anyway, I like my mixture of stuff. If I like it, then I buy it. If I don't like it, then I don't buy it. If they don't have anything physical, then I don't listen to them. You know, afterwards, I don't go and find them on Spotify or YouTube. That's just the way I am. I've always liked physical stuff. You know, I'm not a purveyor of going to Spotify or YouTube just to listen to the bands. Remember when we used to have the iPods as well, and you could download all the bands onto your iPod and things like that? Yeah, I wasn't really a purveyor of that either. Anyway, yeah, so I also, you'll find I'm in a bad mood today as well, because, you know, if you know me, you know I've got a shop, and I set the shop up for the youth. The youth of Salzburg, but the youth of Salzburg are a bunch of AHs. And the little shop is struggling because nobody wants records, nobody wants CDs, nobody wants DVDs, nobody wants secondhand clothing. So I'm in a bad mood. So if I don't do a lot of talking and just play music, that's what you're getting today. And here we go. We're going to start with this.

Okay, back for WeChat. Not that I'm really wanting to do a lot of talking today, but some things I have to do. And as it's getting to the halfway mark, that means I have to tell you that I'll be back in 2 weeks' time with another Punk in a Box. And the show will be on cba.media.de a few minutes after I finish. And you can go there, copy it, download it. But

on a cassette tape, CDR, whatever, pass it around your friends, or even listen to the show yourself. It's up to you. And you'll find the bands that I've played today, and then you can go investigate the bands and see if you like any more of their music. There you go. Apart from that, not else. I don't know if the last time I spoke to you, whether I'd gone to definitely not this band, but the other band that I went to in 50s, Sticky Moloch or Moloch, depending on whether you think it's a Scottish word or not. It sounds like a wee timorous beastie from Scotland, Sticky Moloch. Yeah, it sticks to you and it molochs you. Yeah, they were really good. I was really pleasantly surprised. I didn't know what to expect. And they were really good, sounded really good. Good melodies and everything for a hardcore band. Cool dudes. the headline band from Zagreb, they didn't really do anything for me. They were okay, but you know, they're not a band that I was going to go and buy stuff or follow or anything. They didn't get my juices flowing, didn't get me excited. So and then the following week, I went to see Mad Caddies. Funny, Mad Caddies didn't have any merchandise, or I didn't see any merchandise, or they were hiding it somewhere, or they were waiting until they actually finished before they brought out their merchandise. But I did not see any merchandise at the show from Mad Caddies. But yeah, I was pleasantly surprised with the first band, the Happies. They didn't do anything for me. They were okay. They played really, really well. But you know, not a band that I would run out and buy stuff from. And Mad Caddies, yeah, that's fifth time I think I've seen Mad Caddies, and this time I was really pleasantly surprised. It was really, really, really good show. But I had to dive away from the last couple of songs because I had to go and get my bus home, so I missed the last couple of songs. But yeah, that was a good gig. The last time I seen them, I think, was in the Spam at Lynn's, and I wasn't overly impressed with them. It was in a big hall, and they seemed to be a wee bit lost. I think a lot of bands sound better in enclosed spaces with maybe 400 or 500 people there rather than 4,000 or 5,000 or whatever that was at Lintz. So that was two gigs. I've got nothing else really coming up. I have a band to advertise that's playing in the Rockhouse Bar in a month's time or something, but I forgot to bring the leaflet with me because it's on my window in my shop, the shop that nobody comes to, you know, the shop that I will now have to struggle through till next March before I can close it down. And then all the records and things like that will go to some will go back to my collection, some will go to Discogs to get sold, and a lot of them I'll just sell to dealers, because obviously if people don't want to come in and buy records, I might as well sell them to the dealers. There's no point dropping the prices on them for people who don't want to buy them. And so same with the CDs and same with the DVDs and things like that. And the clothes I'll probably give away to Humana, because they like free stuff, so they do, and everybody wants money off me, that's all they want. So that's probably what's going to happen there for the next year anyway. I was hoping for better things with the new shop, but it looks like it's going to be a complete and utter disaster. Yeah, and I can't buy stock, so because I'm not making any money. So there you go, you're going to lose your outlet and your space. The youth of today that don't support anything, don't care about anything. They're all stuck in their wee world and they don't care about what's going on around them, so they don't. Okay, anyway, let's move on with some more music.

Okay, so going to wrap my talking bit up. I wasn't going to do too much talking anyway, so this is to tell you again, I'll be back in 2 weeks' time. If you're interested in Indie Alternative, I'm back next week, 1 hour later, with Teenage Kicks. And this will be on cba.media. Whatever's Germany. Yeah, you can go and find it. You should know it by now anyway. I've been telling you long enough. Anyway, yeah, that's it. I hope you enjoyed the show. If you didn't, tough. I don't care. I did it for me. I didn't do it for yous anyway. So I could listen to my music, and up to yous whether yous want to listen to it or not. I don't really care. So I don't. It's my music and I want to listen to it. Anyway, so yeah, take care. Enjoy the rest of the sun for the rest of the week, until maybe the weekend. And yeah, I'll see you back here in 2 weeks' time. Cheers. Bye.

0: grown, smoking a big bone. I look at that ganja covered with oil.
1: Oh my God.
0: Using my tweezers. Woo! Got pot in the freezer.
1: Whoa!

0: destructive capabilities, commanded by a unique combination of software and organic systems. Commanded by a unique combination of software and organic systems, the quantum leap forward.
1: It doesn't understand the truth. No one has ever believed it enough to make it real.

0: Es folgt eine Übernahme der BBC News auf Englisch.
1: BBC News with Moira Alderson. The Israeli military has issued an evacuation order that covers the entirety of southern Lebanon. The IDF urged residents to move north of the Sirani River, saying all areas south were considered combat zones. It said the military would act with extreme force against Hezbollah. John Sudworth is in Beirut.
2: With those evacuation orders in place, particularly in that large southern city of Tyre, there are thousands of people on the road again. Don't forget, there was meant to be a temporary ceasefire in place as of last month. That has been repeatedly violated. Both sides have been engaging in exchanges of fire. Israel has been bombing targets. Its ground incursion has continued. But as a result of the announcement of that temporary ceasefire last month, many people did return to their homes.
1: Meanwhile, the Palestine Red Crescent and hospital sources say an Israeli airstrike on a home in Gaza City has killed 7 people, including 2 young girls, and wounded at least 15 others. An Israeli warplane is reported to have fired 2 missiles at the house in the city centre, despite the ceasefire agreed in October. President Trump has said he's not satisfied yet with the terms of the deal being negotiated with Iran and insisted that no country would have control over the Strait of Hormuz. His remarks came after Iranian state TV reported that Tehran had received a draft agreement that would see the reopening of the strait under joint management by Iran and Oman and the withdrawal of US forces from the region. President Trump was speaking to the media during a public cabinet meeting in Washington on Wednesday.
3: Iran is very much intent. They want very much to make a deal. So far, they haven't gotten there. We're not satisfied with it, but we will be. We will be either that or we'll have to just finish the job. But their Navy is gone, as I've said 1,000 times. Their Navy is gone. Their Air Force is gone. Everything's gone, and they're negotiating on fumes.
1: The head of the World Health Organization has called for an immediate ceasefire in the Eastern Democratic Republic of the Congo so that health workers can contain the spread of Ebola. Dr. Tedros Adhanom Ghebreyesus said the region was facing a catastrophic collision of disease and conflict, with new cases outpacing efforts to contain the outbreak. Barbara Platusha says many people in the worst affected region don't trust the authorities.
4: The local population, many of them are suspicious. They don't necessarily believe that there's a disease that they need to worry about. They have been neglected for many years by the state. They see people coming in a big way to deal with something called Ebola, and they think, well, you only come here when there's a crisis like this. What about us? And they're also angry because they can't get access to the bodies of their loved ones to bury them. So they've attacked some of the health centers, which is a big problem because they're trying to build these health centers to isolate people.
1: Barbara Platusha reporting, BBC News. The director of Britain's largest spy agency says Russia has lost nearly 500,000 soldiers since it launched a full-scale invasion of Ukraine in 2022. The numbers were revealed by Anne Keast-Butler, the head of the UK's cyber intelligence agency, GCHQ, in her inaugural public speech. Norway is joining the French nuclear umbrella, becoming the latest country to take up France's offer of extended protection to European allies. A defence pact was signed in Paris by President Macron, and the Norwegian Prime Minister, Jonas Gahr Støre, said his decision was made after reassessing Europe's security environment in the light of Russia's military build-up and the continuing war in Ukraine. 8 other countries have already joined. Bolivia's president, Rodrigo Paz, has warned the country is at breaking point after a month of anti-government protests that have led to 7 deaths and hundreds of arrests. Mimi Swaby has more.
5: Demonstrators led by unions and indigenous groups have set up road blockades across Bolivia, causing serious shortages of basic goods and paralysing large parts of the country. They're calling for fuel subsidies to be reinstated and a rollback in austerity, as well as the resignation of President Rodrigo Paz. But Mr. Paz said anyone wanting to destroy the nation would have to deal with him and the full force of the constitution. He has renewed his appeal for dialogue and insisted the country needs order, but has not ruled out using so-called constitutional instruments to end the blockades.
1: The Attorneys General of New York and New Jersey say they've issued a subpoena to FIFA requesting information about its ticketing practices for the upcoming World Cup. The official cited recent media reports suggesting fans may have been misled about seat locations and that FIFA's public statements and ticket releases may have contributed to soaring prices. They've asked for details about ticketing at the New Jersey Stadium, hosting 8 World Cup matches, including the final.
6: Hallo.
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Now the words are real easy. I want you to help me sing them. The words go like this. Come on, fellas, tell them. Bop to the boogie, boogie to the bop.

Ladies and gentlemen, on behalf of Peter Madsen, Carl Denson, Hugh Reagan, Bruce Cox, and Dwayne Dolphin, thank you very much for coming out. We had a wonderful time. Hope you had a good time, too. Thank you and good night. We're going to bob everybody to good night one time. Come on.